I've never seen a sight that didn't look better looking back. Mud can make you prisoner and the plains can bake you dry. Snow can burn your eyes, but only people make you cry. Home is made for coming from, for dreams of going to, which within the

you the story about the Battle of New Orleans, which was fit between the Yankees, of course, and them there English people, in which the British came off rather ignominiously. Means they never done no good, no how, all right? Shut up.

not a smile and kiss me goodbye. The tears were beginning to show. As he drove away on that rainy night, I begged him to go slow. Whether he heard, I'll never know.

history of communism part 3, the formation of the Soviet Union. First I'll introduce two men, Trotsky and Lenin, who led the Russian Revolution. At first they were political enemies of each other, but they were both always distributing Marxist pamphlets and committing other revolutionary acts. They were both always getting thrown in jail and escaping, and getting exiled and coming back. Now I'll introduce Russia in 1900, basically an unindustrial medieval sort of place. Ruled over by the Tsar and the church and the landlords, most of the people lived like slaves. There were revolutions which tried and which failed, like a big one that happened in 1905. But when World War I happened, the Russian people decided that they had finally had enough. See, fighting against better industrialized Germany, the Russian army lost more soldiers than any army in history before. They started to say to each other, well, we could keep getting blown apart for the sake of our rich leaders, but what the heck for? Because these commanding officers who send us out to die, they're our landlords. They're the same ones who tax our land and tax our bread. We wouldn't have to die in their stupid war or be starving and poor if we just got smart and shot all of them instead. So in February 1917, there were massive uprisings. The Tsar knew his time had come. He just gave up and went. And power fell into the hands of the rich parliament called the Dumas, which became the provisional government. But this group still did not give land or food to the peasants. Plus, they continued to unpopularly fight World War I. All those disgruntled soldiers and peasants and workers across Russia were still angry and still wanted a bigger change to come. Meanwhile, Lenin was once again in exile, this time in Switzerland, when he read the news and he heard. And he took a sealed train across Germany and arrived back in the Russian capital on 1917's April 3rd. And finally, Lenin and Trotsky joined forces with each other, and together their ideas for a better kind of government were spread. They said power should be in the hands of smaller local councils called Soviets, and they demanded immediate peace, land, and bread. And the communist takeover happened pretty easily in the capital in 1917's October. In the largest country in the world, a Marx-inspired communist revolution had actually peacefully taken over. Well, taking power in the capital city was pretty easy, but then nationwide a horrendous civil war soon exploded. Between the Red Army who wanted change and the White Armies who wanted a return to imperial power and land returned to the landlord owners. And the White Armies were separate groups, but they were funded by America and France and England and Japan. And the Red Army was just a peasant army, but they had the support of the peasants because they all wanted to kick the rich landlords off the land. And the Red Army won, but after World War I and the Civil War, Russia was in ruins and starving and tired. See, in order to have peace with Germany, Lenin even had to give the Germans a gigantic chunk of the Russian Empire. And the land that Lenin had to give away contained almost all of Russia's industry, Russia's iron and Russia's coal. It was Lenin's biggest hope that soon Germany might have a communist revolution too, and then the resources might finally be shared by all. Another unpopular thing that Lenin did was when Russia had its first ever democratic elections for assembly leaders. Lenin got rid of the whole assembly and said in this new society, rule by the Soviet councils was the only power needed. So for these reasons, many communists actually hated Lenin, and he was almost assassinated by a woman named Fania Kaplan. He survived, but he was weaker. He lived a few years longer, and in 22, he wrote a testament warning of some things he was scared were gonna happen. He was worried about a split in the Communist Party leadership between Trotsky and the Secretary General, Joseph Stalin. Stalin had been filling governmental seats with his own supporters, and Lenin warned he'd gotten too powerful and seemed too mean and intolerant. In 1924, Lenin died, Stalin took power, started getting rid of his enemies, and Trotsky fled. Trotsky moved to Mexico, where he had an affair with Frida Kahlo, and in 1940, someone murdered him with an ice pick to the head. Meanwhile, all those Russian peasants had slaved and starved for 900 years, but now everyone had free rent, free healthcare, free lifelong education. The Soviet Union even defeated Hitler and became a world leader in space exploration. But trying to start a new kind of society from scratch, based on poor resources and surrounded by a whole world that wanted them crushed,
The Soviet leadership became a paranoid and depressive dictatorship, and Lenin's dream of communism was lost. But I'll stop here for now.

is Mike and G. I used to holiday with the F-I-C. On the suite was a party bigger than Hollywood. I grew up in this world, started in the neighborhood. We're gonna ring, rang a dong for a holiday.

0: Germany, 10 points. L'Allemagne, 10 points. L'Allemagne, 10 points. Germany, 10 points.
1: Okay. We interrupt our normal program in the interest of security.